0: If it is one thing I hope you know about this show, it's that we love our arts and culture sector in this region. We think it might need a little bit more in the way of support. I'm talking to you, regional government. Anyway, we'll just leave that over there. But we love our arts and sector community here in the region. And I have a particular fondness as a former high school theater geek for those organizations that are involved in stage productions. And one of them just happens to be Penny and Pound Theater Productions. Its executive director, Piper Distel, joins the show this morning. Piper, good morning.
1: Good morning. Thank you so much for having me.
0: Always a pleasure to talk to you and get the chance to find out what's on stage and how it got there. And as we get into that, can you tell us a little more about Penny and Pound and where this theater production company came from?
1: For sure. So Penny and Pound was founded in 2015. We actually initially started out as a youth and young adult theater company.

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0: 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Here's Linnell Willingham.
1: You bet it's Westwood One Sports Night. I am Linnell Willingham. Shout out to the big voice guy. Final hour of power as we continue to take you coast to coast, kicking it, man. Having a good time here on Westwood One Sports Night.

Coast, bringing you the latest and greatest in the world of sports. Top of the mind right now, night one of the 2026 NBA draft. One of the most highly anticipated drafts in recent memory, officially in the books. And to me, there's one massive winner of not just the draft tonight, guys, but the entire week. Can we take a bow real quick? Or can we give a round of applause, I meant, real quick?

0: The big voice guy, probably the most trustworthy member of the program. He'll never steer you wrong. I am Linnell Willingham, and this is Westwood One Sports Night. We'll take you up to 3 a.m. Eastern Time. Talking text line wide open for you all show here on the People Show. 310-840-4910. Night one of the NBA draft in the books. Who do you think has the best shot to be the way, way, way too early rookie of the year? Take your calls and texts on that. And then we're going to get back into the Jaylen Brown stuff here momentarily. But is that relationship between Boston and Jaylen Brown salvageable? 310-840-4910. We're getting ready to get into Brendan Sorsby here as well as the National Football League. Dropping the hammer on the Texas Tech quarterback. But before we do that, friend of the program, Ryan in Boston, wants to check in. Ryan, what is going on, my brother? Welcome in.
1: What's up, man? Just wanted to talk about the Jaylen Brown situation.
0: Oh, yeah. I know you do. What you got for us?
1: So I was never a fan of splitting the Jays up.
0: I love how the real Celtics fans call them the Jays. I've heard other Celtic fans refer to them as that as well.

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3: Now this update from the Canadian Press. Ottawa is expected to begin the process of designating two major Arctic infrastructure projects as being in the national interest under the Building Canada Act. The projects are the Grays Bay Road and Port Project in Nunavut and the Mackenzie Valley Highway Project in Northwest Territories. Immigration Minister Lena Diab says an investigation is underway after some people were mistakenly told to surrender their Canadian citizenship documents. The issue affected a small number of people who obtained citizenship by descent under a recently introduced law. A dispute between Alberta Premier Danielle Smith and Calgary Mayor Jeremy Farkas escalated over noise restrictions for the upcoming Calgary Stampede. Calgary City Council voted to keep existing limits on event hours and noise levels despite the province's warning it could intervene. And visitors attending World Cup matches in Toronto say the city has impressed them with much more than soccer. Fans praise Toronto's cultural diversity, food scene, and nearby natural attractions, saying the experience exceeded their expectations. From the Canadian Press, I'm David Augustine.
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1: The Blue Jays look to make some noise in the AL while silencing the bats of Yordan Alvarez and the Astros.
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0: Every Wednesday morning at this time, we turn our attention to Ottawa. And we check in with our friends at the Blacklocks Reporter, who are always keeping tabs on the goings-on in our nation's capital. The Blacklocks Reporter is the only reporter-owned and operated newsroom covering our nation's capital. 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It is subscription-based because it's reporter-owned and operated. And it's well worth that subscription because you get the kinds of stories you're not often getting elsewhere. Joining us for these weekly chats is the managing editor of the Blacklocks Reporter, Tom Korski. Good morning, Tom.
1: Morning, Mike.
0: We know, thanks to the Blacklocks Reporter, that there was fraud within the Canada Student Loan Program, but we're not going to name the institutions where the fraud is alleged to have occurred?
1: Isn't that something? This is the department.

Just a little look ahead on the show. In the next 30 minutes, another Basstoberfest, preparations for it, and registration.

0: Don't call back.
1: Two very quick things. One following up on Matt's update from the 570 News Center. Speed limits being increased on more provincial highways here in Ontario. Russell sent me an email earlier this morning, said, I hope they raise the speed limit on the expressway, the parkway, Highway 78 running through the region. He says, why is it only 90? Nobody drives 90 anyway. Maybe it's on the list, Russell. I don't think it is. They usually stick to some of the larger highways, but it's a fair point, 90, and people usually blow around there about 120 or so. I do see frequent enforcement, but nonetheless. The other quick thing, just in case you missed it earlier this morning, and again, you heard Matt talk about the Farwell for Hire 50-50 raffle, the jackpot of which is now almost $114,000. Yesterday, I was challenged to really put my sports reputation on the line in order to increase the money in that jackpot. So I said that if the jackpot reaches $200,000, which would be a $100,000 take-home prize for you if you win the 50-50 raffle, but if it gets that high, I will cheer next season for the team that shall not be named. If it reaches $210,000, the team that shall not be named will become the Toronto Maple Leafs next hockey season. And we got a call earlier today from Ken who said, how about you wear the jersey of the team that shall not be named during the KW Oktoberfest Thanksgiving Day parade? You can march right down that parade route wearing that ugly jersey if the jackpot reaches $250,000. And then the president of Oktoberfest himself,

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13: It is a busy Talkback Hour today, which means lots of your calls to answer, just the way I like it, just the way Grant likes it. He doesn't want to just hear me go on and on as I wait for people to call. So we'll get right back to the phones. Shane is with us. Farwell's Force, member number 228. Good afternoon, Shane.
14: Good afternoon, Mike. I really wish we could do a video call right now so that you could see the grin on my face knowing that you are going to be eating crow and having to wear that jersey. I only wish that if I win the jackpot, I could donate a portion of it to be able to stand there with your wife and have the honor to be able to pull that jersey over your head, young man, and watch you break out in hives and yell, get it off, and all the rest of that. I honestly hope that I can do that. I do agree with you, however, with this recycling crap. I wish we had single source recycling. We could just dump it all inside of one bin, let them take care of it down there, and then we don't got to worry about what's going in those bins all the time. And lastly, if you would like to this evening, you can join myself and a very good friend of yours named Sean down at the Kiwanis Arena tonight at 7:30 while we do some lacrosse games tonight. I'll be scorekeeping and I'll be standing beside your color commentator friend from the Rangers, and we will be sitting there kind of giving you. You can join us this evening for one of the last public times that you will actually be able to wear a Maple Leafs jersey in public. You have a good day, Mike. Take care.
13: Thanks, Shane. Great to hear from you. Wish I could be with you this evening, but we have a Farwell for Hire Team Canada soccer watch party this afternoon at the David Johnston Research and Tech Park out by the University of Waterloo. And it's going to be a great day to be outdoors. We're going to have beverages from Block 3. We're going to have food trucks on site. So you get some eats, you get some drinks, you get some friends to hang out with, watch the big soccer match, and we're going to raise a little bit of money for cystic fibrosis research. I hear you, Shane, and I love the way you put it. I will have a rash, or I'll break out in hives, or that jersey will burn my skin. But I'll tell you what, even though you might not be able to be there when it first goes on, based on the most recent challenge this morning, if the jackpot reaches $250,000, take-home prize of $125,000, I will wear said jersey while walking in the KW Oktoberfest Thanksgiving Day Parade. Just like

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8: We are learning more today about Monday's shooting in Montreal that killed three people, including a police officer. Also dead, the alleged gunman, a 25-year-old man from Lethbridge, Alberta. 570's Phil Wood reports it's believed Seth Scott Hatfield was searching for the headquarters of the internet site Pornhub at the time of the shooting.
9: According to the Globe and Mail, police and witnesses spotted Hatfield with a large gun outside the company's front doors. The 25-year-old has been linked to a manifesto circulating online, which references hate and resentment towards women, the porn industry, and law enforcement. Meantime, the identities of the two victims have also been released. 34-year-old police officer Mohamed Lamine Ben Redouane and 68-year-old bystander and father of three, Michelle Mizrahi. The University of Lethbridge has confirmed Hatfield was a student and they're cooperating with the investigation, adding they condemn the views and ideologies tied to the shooter. Lethbridge Mayor Blaine Higgin is also offering his condolences.
10: Just want to make sure that the residents are okay and feeling safe. It's unfortunate, and I pray for those that were affected by this horrible tragedy.
9: Lethbridge police say a search of Hatfield's West Side home is ongoing. I'm Phil Wood.
8: Well, a poll suggests almost half of Calgary Chamber of Commerce members may leave if Alberta separates from Canada.
11: Almost two-thirds of the 137 chamber members said talk of separatism is already having a negative impact on their business, while 74% see no tangible benefit from a break from Canada. The poll comes as Albertans prepare to vote on 10 referendum questions this fall, including one on whether the province should remain in Canada or hold a separation referendum at a later date. The chamber also commissioned an analysis from economist Trevor Toome, which found one in three Albertan workers would be exposed to disruptions in trade with the rest of Canada and international markets. Michelle Zedekian, The Canadian Press.
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8: 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Here's Zach Settle.
14: Thanks, Paul. 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Starting in town in Kitchener, we are getting reports of a collision on Homer Watson Boulevard in between Blockline Road and Hanson Avenue. You should expect some delays, and it's recommended that you drive with caution if you're in that area. Then moving over to our area highways, the MTO is reporting that the Highway 85 southbound off-ramp onto Lancaster Street West is currently closed for ongoing construction work. That is still creating heavy delays that are pushing back to King Street North. And on Highway 8, there are the usual delays on the westbound side, from the Fairway Weber ramps to the flyover. Moving over to the 401, if you're headed westbound, there are the usual delays in Milton, from James Snow Parkway to around Guelph Line. Then as you continue west past that area, traffic will pick back up to speed, heading into the region and out to Woodstock. Switching sides onto the eastbound side, traffic is moving smoothly out of Woodstock and through to the region. Then as you approach the sixes, you can expect to run into some minor delays. But past that, those delays will clear as you continue east into Milton and out to Mississauga. If you spot traffic problems, call us hands-free at *401. From auto to RV, heavy machinery to power sports, they have every battery you need. Battery Wholesale, 320 Lawrence Avenue, Kitchener.

0: Well, later on, Group C and A will be decided. At 6, it's Scotland, Brazil, Morocco, Haiti. Then at 9, Mexico plays Czechia, South Korea against South Africa. Trey Savage and Mike Burrows on the mound this evening as the Jays and Astros play the rubber game at Rogers Center. Toronto trying to get to 40-40 on the season. 570 News Radio and Sportsnet will have the game at 7. NHL News, Sportsnet reporting the Capitals are acquiring Alex Tuck in a sign-and-trade with the Buffalo Sabres. The Caps will sign Tuck to an 8-year deal worth $10.5 million per season. And to hoops at 8 this evening, Sportsnet 1 will have the second round of the NBA draft. The Toronto Raptors will select 50th overall. From the Sports Center, I'm Alex Ixero.
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5: The federal government says a nuclear repository in Ontario in two Arctic roads will be the first initiative it wants designated as national interest projects. City's Parliament Hill reporter Cormac McSweeney is following the story.
6: Just because the feds have named these projects in the national interest, it doesn't mean they're a done deal yet. There's still a consultation process before the designation is confirmed, and it will still be years before the projects are completed. Now, in total, Ottawa has referred 15 projects to the Major Projects Office, but until today, none of them have received a national interest designation. BC has the most out of any province, and they're mainly focused on liquefied natural gas, mining, and new electricity transmission lines. The only other project that Ottawa has committed to getting a national interest designation for is a proposed oil pipeline from Alberta to the West Coast.
5: Now, federal officials say they're looking at a 2030 timeline for the nuclear waste repository. The final leg of construction in the Mackenzie Valley Highway project will start in 2028. Construction of the Grays Bay Road and Port project will begin a year later. The Ford government's feasibility study into the proposed tunnel under the 401 continues. Transport Minister Prabhmeet Zakaria confirming the news in King City this morning.
7: Just in recent weeks, after the weather was appropriate, we are digging boreholes to study and get to do some geological studies to see how we can build this tunnel and where we can build it, how deep does it have to be. So work is well underway.
5: Now, the more than $9 million evaluation into the proposed 55-kilometer tunnel, which was awarded to engineering firm WSP Canada, is expected to last for 2 years. Some experts estimate the cost of the tunnel could be up to $130 billion. A new report says homes valued under $500,000 are taking up a bigger share of Ontario's real estate landscape, led by a shift in the condo market.
8: New data released by the Municipal Property Assessment Corporation shows those lower valued homes now account for nearly 24% of Ontario's real estate market, up from 17% in 2022. Despite that improvement, the report notes the share of homes priced below $500,000 is still well below that of a decade ago when they made up 67%. Condos account for much of the recent uptick in affordability. Nearly half of that housing segment is valued under $500,000 this year, up from 24% just 4 years ago. Michelle Zedekian, The Canadian Press.
5: And coming up in 60 seconds, traffic and weather together. This is 570 News Radio.
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0: Government is increasing more speed limits on 400 series highways starting this week.
1: The 401 and 416 in eastern Ontario.
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3: We begin at the FIFA World Cup in Vancouver, and this afternoon, Switzerland beat Canada 2-1 the final. The Swiss got early second-half goals from Ruben Vargas and Johan Manzambi. Canada got one back in the 76th through Promise David. So the Swiss win Group B, Canada finishing in second place. They do qualify for the knockout stage for the first time, so that's the good news. They will head to L.A. on Sunday afternoon to play the second-place team in Group A in the round of 32. That team is TBD right now, but likely to be Korea Republic. Those Group A matches go at 9, so we'll know at about 11 o'clock who Canada's opponent will be. Right now, it's Group C in the spotlight. We have Scotland v. Brazil, Morocco v. Haiti, and those matches are 0-0 early in the first half. Well, those 9 o'clock matches will feature Mexico-Czechia at 9 and South Korea against South Africa. And the other match in Group B today had Bosnia defeating Qatar 3-1. Bosnia likely through as one of the better third-place teams on 4 points. To baseball, the Jays and Astros back at Rogers Center this evening for the series finale as the Jays try to take 2 of 3. Trey is savage with a 7:07 first pitch on 570 News Radio and Sportsnet. Mike Burrows will counter. In the NHL, the Buffalo Sabres will not re-sign Alex Tuch but may not make it to free agency. Sportsnet reporting the Capitals emerging as favorites for Tuch via a sign-and-trade. And the Raptors have the 50th overall pick as round 2 of the NBA draft gets going at 8 on Sportsnet. From the Sports Center, I'm Alex Sixero.
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2: It will be life in the fast lane on more provincial highways as the Ford government will soon raise the speed limit on more sections. 570 Scott Burnett has more details on the plan.
0: It starts Friday with two stretches of highway in eastern Ontario increased to 110 kilometers per hour. The 401 just east of Kingston and the 416 up to Ottawa. Speaking in King City this morning, Ontario Transport Minister Pravmeet Sarkaria says more are on the way.
1: The QEW highways 400, 401, 402, 403, 416 and 417, which will be raised to 110 kilometers by September 30th.
0: But is increasing those limits safe?
1: We monitored those sections very closely, and what we've seen from that, no increase, whether it's fatalities or from a safety perspective.
0: Nearly 900 kilometers of provincial roadway are already at the new 110 limit, and by the end of September, that number will balloon to over 1,800 kilometers, or about 89% of Ontario highways. I'm Scott Burnett.
2: Well, the delayed opening of the Gordie Howe International Bridge is becoming an issue in a closely watched Michigan Senate race. Kelly Malone with the Canadian Press has that story.
8: Democrat candidate Mallory McMorrow launched a new advertisement accusing U.S. President Donald Trump of blocking the bridge's opening at the request of a billionaire family.
9: The Gordie Howe Bridge is finished, but Donald Trump won't open it because the billionaire family that owns the other bridge gave him $1 million.
8: A ribbon-cutting event for the bridge connecting Ontario and Michigan was set to take place June 12th, but it was paused at the request of the United States. The Gordie Howe Bridge project has long faced heavy pushback from members of the billionaire Maroon family. They own the Ambassador Bridge and are longtime Republican donors. Kelly Malone, the Canadian Press, Washington.
2: And coming up in 60 seconds, traffic and weather together. This is 570 News Radio.
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of Guelph finds most residents believe overall life in Guelph is good, with nearly one-third rating the Royal City life as, quote, very good. The survey asked about issues including matters that need priority attention, perception of safety and value for municipal taxes. 8% identified the quality of life as, quote, poor. Number four, a 27-year-old man from Georgetown is facing charges after a crash on Highway 6.

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11: From the National Newsroom of the Canadian Press, I'm Jason White. A Toronto police officer fatally shot during a police raid earlier this month is being remembered as a much-loved, dedicated officer. Family members, fellow officers, and officials gathered today for the funeral of Constable Mark Pinizzotto. His son, Dominic, says his father is his role model.
12: He inspired me, and I want to be the same man that he was when I grew up, like do the same job after my hockey career. My dad taught me the game I play a lot now. He taught me to go out every shift and work your hardest.
11: Pinizzotto was shot June 11th while carrying out a search at a Toronto apartment building. The 19-year-old man accused of shooting the veteran officer was shot and injured by police and remains in hospital. A nuclear waste storage facility in northern Ontario is one of the first projects the federal government wants designated a project of national interest. The planned facility has been referred to the Major Projects Office, along with two Arctic highways. But construction on any of the three projects would not begin for at least a few more years. Prime Minister Mark Carney spoke today with U.S. President Donald Trump ahead of next month's NATO summit.
13: Carney's office has issued a one-sentence statement about today's call, but it doesn't say what the two leaders actually discussed. Turkey will host the annual summit of the military alliance July 7th to 8th in its capital, Ankara. The summit comes after Trump launched a costly war with Iran and as Ukraine gains momentum in holding back Russia's invasion. Turkish Foreign Minister Hakan Fidan will visit Canada Thursday and Friday ahead of the NATO summit. Carney and Trump also spoke to each other this month at the G7 summit in France, but they didn't have a formal meeting, and Carney has not always reported when he speaks with Trump. Dylan Robertson, The Canadian Press, Ottawa.
11: A Crown prosecutor has told a BC murder trial the accused's evidence is neither credible nor logical. Vitaly Stefanski has testified that his ex-wife stabbed herself and then slipped out of his grasp by the rural road near where her body was found. He's representing himself at trial and is expected to deliver his closing arguments tomorrow. Two Conservative MPs will lead a fundraising cruise to support LGBTQ plus refugees. Ontario MP Scott Aitchison says it's a tangible way to advance rights for gender and sexual minorities.
14: We're all God's creatures, and we're all loved, and we all deserve

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2: It means building new jails to keep criminals behind bars.
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4: We're making every corner of Ontario